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0: 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I'm Michael Jewett. 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

0: Hi, I'm Jessica Webster, host of The In Crowd, inviting you to spend some time with me groovin' on a Sunday afternoon. Every Sunday afternoon from 3 to 5, we'll drop the needle on jazz records that'll put a smile on your face. Everything from classic big band to swing to bebop to today's jazz. And the first Sunday of the month is always reserved for singers. So come hang out with me. Sundays at 3, we'll have ourselves a good old-fashioned listening party right here on your community NPR station, 89.1 WEMU.
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0: Live from NPR News, I'm Dan Ronan. President Trump says an agreement with Iran, including the opening of the Strait of Hormuz, is largely negotiated, but the document needs finalization. NPR's Phil Myrie reports.
1: It sounds like there's progress. They're close, but they haven't nailed it down. And this sounds more like a framework, something to keep the ceasefire in place, perhaps open the Strait of Hormuz, ease the tensions without nailing down all of the other issues, including things like Iran's nuclear program.
0: In an early morning social media post, President Trump said Saturday evening's fatal shooting near the White House is another reason why a new ballroom needs to be constructed. He says because of national security concerns. One man is dead after the Secret Service shot him as he approached a checkpoint and fired numerous shots. A bystander was also wounded. President Trump was at the White House during the shooting, but none of the people the Secret Service protects were impacted. The president says he's planning to speak with Taiwan's president as he decides whether to approve a $14 billion arms sale to the island nation.

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Following Weekend Edition with local content from John Stockwell starting at 8 a.m. Stay for This American Life at 10, Wait, Wait, Don't Tell Me at 11, and at noon it's Travel with Rick Steves. Then handpicked blues, soul, and funk music from Wendy Wright from 1 to 4 on From Memphis to Motown. 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I'm John Bomarito, and each Tuesday and Thursday, I invite you to join me for lunch. 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

0: Live from NPR News, I'm Dan Ronan. President Trump says Saturday evening's shooting near the White House is another reason why the White House needs a new ballroom. In an early morning social media post, Trump argued the billion-dollar project is a national security issue. A gunman was shot and killed by Secret Service agents after they say he approached a security checkpoint and fired several shots. A bystander was wounded. The Secret Service says no one it protects was impacted by the gunfire. Global crude oil prices remain more than $100 a barrel as passage through the Strait of Hormuz remains tightly constrained. NPR's Camilla Domonoske reports.
1: Before the U.S. and Israel attacked Iran, more than 100 ships passed through the Strait of Hormuz on a typical day. In the first 3 weeks of May, it was more like 5 to 15 ships a day, most along a route controlled by Iran, according to the trade intelligence group Kepler. The world has been tapping into stockpiles to make up for the crude that can't get through the strait, but that can't continue forever. Even if a deal to reopen the strait is struck soon, a best-case scenario, it could take months for oil markets to fully recover from this disruption. Camilla Domonoske, NPR News.
0: Record numbers of Americans are expected to travel this Memorial Day weekend. NPR's Joel Rolls reports.
2: Gas prices this Memorial Day weekend are the highest they've been in 4 years, according to AAA, with the national average for a gallon of regular at more than $4.50. Still, AAA projects that more than 45 million Americans will travel at least 50 miles from home this weekend, up slightly from last year's record total, and the majority, more than 39 million, are expected to drive. Airports could be crowded, too. The Transportation Security Administration expects to screen more than 18 million passengers and crew in the week around Memorial Day.

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0: Live from NPR News in Washington, I'm Windsor Johnston. A shooting outside of the White House briefly placed the complex on lockdown overnight. NPR's Maria Andrusovic reports officials say a man pulled a gun near a White House checkpoint.
1: The Secret Service says a little after 6 p.m. local time, an individual took a gun from his bag and began shooting. Officers returned fire, hitting the shooter, who was transported to a local hospital where he died. A bystander was also struck by gunfire. The FBI and the D.C. Police Department are assisting in the investigation.
0: That's NPR's Maria Andrusovic reporting. In a post on social media, President Trump praised the Secret Service, saying they acted swiftly. The president also referenced last month's shooting at the White House Correspondents' Dinner, calling for stronger security measures around the White House complex. President Trump says a potential agreement involving Iran has been largely negotiated. NPR's Dia Hadid reports the administration says final details are still being worked out with regional allies and Tehran.
2: Trump says final aspects of a deal with Iran are, quote, currently being discussed and will be announced shortly. He says as part of the agreement, the Strait of Hormuz will be reopened. It's unclear if that means the key energy supply route will return to how it was being operated before the U.S. and Israel began their war. Iran has since insisted on more control. It's also unclear if the deal includes an agreement on the fate of Iran's enriched uranium or whether that will be deferred. Trump says they're closer to a deal after a call with leaders from the Gulf and the region, including mediator Pakistan, to discuss a memorandum of understanding. He says he separately had a call with the Israeli Prime Minister, Benjamin Netanyahu. Dia Hadid, NPR News, New Delhi.
0: California Governor Gavin Newsom has declared a state of emergency in Orange County following a hazardous chemical incident at an aerospace facility. Jill Replogle from the LAist reports tens of thousands of residents have been evacuated.
3: Officials say they've been reaching out to experts around the country to try to figure out how to safely depressurize a tank full of a toxic and highly flammable compound known as MMA, used in manufacturing plastics. First responders have been able to keep the tank from cracking or exploding thus far by spraying water on the tank to keep the

Everyone needs a break now and then, and one of the great ways to take a break is by going to the movies. I'm David Fair, and we want to make sure you know all you need to know when it comes to film and what's available to you. 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From PFAS to data centers to climate change, all of them hit here at home in Washtenaw County. 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

your heart is aching. Smile even though it's breaking. When there are clouds in the sky, you'll get by. If you smile through your fear and sorrow, smile and maybe tomorrow you'll see the sun come shining through for you. Light up your face with gladness and hide every trace of sadness. Although a tear

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0: Hi, this is Steve Inskeep. 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
1: Hi, I'm Jessica Webster, host of The In Crowd, inviting you to spend some time with me grooving on a Sunday afternoon. 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And the first Sunday of the month is always reserved for singers. 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

0: This is Week in Edition from NPR News. I'm Aisha Roscoe. 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
8: Live from NPR News in Washington, I'm Windsor Johnston. The White House says a potential agreement involving Iran has been largely negotiated. NPR's Dia Hadid reports the Trump administration says it's finalizing the details.
9: Trump says final aspects of a deal with Iran are, quote, currently being discussed and will be announced shortly. He says as part of the agreement, the Strait of Hormuz will be reopened. It's unclear if that means the key energy supply route will return to how it was being operated before the U.S. and Israel

Oh, what a delightful morning. Good morning. It's 89.1 WEMU and time for the Sunday Best. Nick Thompson, that's my name, in with music till 1 p.m. We're live and local and hanging out for the next 3 hours. We're live and local all day now at WEMU, beginning now. And a joy to be able to provide this live local service to you on Sunday, on a beautiful Sunday. I'm just giddy to have your company today. We're gonna have a lot of fun, I think. We'll spend some time in the 20s and 30s and 40s, and you know, we'll go beyond that and just stretch out a little bit. Relish the opportunity to be alive on a Sunday and surrounded by this good old-fashioned American music. I hope you'll stick around for, I guess, what you come to expect. From Duke Ellington to Louis Armstrong, maybe a torch singer, lots of jazz standards. It's kind of the par for the course. Again, Nick Thompson here till 1 p.m. Let's ease into this Sunday. This is a classic number. We're going to do Lester Young playing next to, alongside of, in front of, on occasion, Nat King Cole and Buddy Rich. And, a staple of desire. I want to be happy on the Sunday Best, 89.1 WEMU.

89.1 WEMU in the Sunday Best, and getting into the show, opening up the program today with a nice trio of songs. Maxine Sullivan there at the very end. Wasn't that a lovely way to wrap up the opening set? In the middle, it was Mary Lou Williams and her all-girl trio, as they were titled. That was delightful from Mary Lou and company. Humoresque, the selection. And June Rottenberg and Bridget Flynn rounding out that all-girl trio led by the great Mary Lou Williams. June Rottenberg, she was the bassist. Love her story. She was encouraged in her interest in music. Her folks thought maybe classical, like a respectable musician may want to pursue back in the 1920s. And she ended up going into a piano lesson and convincing the teacher instead to teach her to play the bass. And by the time her parents figured it out, it was too late. She had gained enough proficiency to be a bass player, so she's one of the rare bass players in early jazz history. And she went on to play with a ton of ensembles, but love her when she's paired with Mary Lou Williams. Also, Bridget O'Flynn, the drummer, self-taught. Again, drums, not a typical choice of instruments for a woman in the 1920s and 30s, and she sounded lovely there in the 1940s with Mary Lou and company again. And then we started off the show with Lester Young playing alongside of Nat King Cole and Buddy Rich. Really, I think that a Nat King Cole-led date with Lester in tow is probably the right way to frame I Want to Be Happy, the opening number on the Sunday Best today. Good morning. How are you? I hope you're having a nice Sunday so far. We got a nice day, morning, afternoon planned on WEMU in 89.1. We'll do Ellington at 11 at 11 a.m. coming up in, you know, about 40 minutes or so. And I'll let you know more details about what we're going to hear from Ellington when we get to it. And we're going to spend some time in the 20s coming up next. I thought it might be nice to go back and tap into some Gene Goldkett in the second half of that decade of the 1920s. We played some Gene Goldkett not long ago, and a listener called up and was just happy to hear him on the air. I don't think he gets enough air, well, I guess anywhere, and that could often be said for any music from the 20s, I suppose. But we're going to double dip into the Gene Goldkett catalog, playing with his Victor Orchestra. I think you'll like both of these selections. Delightful stuff in a pair here from Gene. We'll start with Just One More Kiss and then Just Imagine. A couple songs starting with that word just. I've waxed poetic, although some may say annoyingly, in the past about the word just and how versatile and maybe the connotations implied by using it, whether it's a weak word or a... Anyway, I won't do it again. I'll spare you. I almost did. I was headed down that way. Let's do Just One More Kiss and Just Imagine from Gene Goldkett and his Victor Orchestra in the late 1920s on the Sunday Best 89.1 WEMU.

89.1 WEMU and the Sunday Best. A big set of music taking us through the middle of 10 a.m., about 20 in front of news from NPR, and Ellington at 11 coming up, as always. And that was a set of music that we started in the 20s, and then we leaned heavily into the first half of the 1930s. We had the Mills Blue Rhythm Band. It's kind of a rare cut from them from 1933. Mr. Ghost Goes to Town. That is a track that featured Bunny Berrigan. Before that, it was the Indiana Stomp from the original Memphis Five and Muskrat Ramble, that great old recording from the Mound City Blue Blowers. Love that one. McKinney's Cotton Pickers with Traveling All Alone. And then we had a pair of songs from Gene Goldkett and his orchestra, Just Imagine and Just One More Kiss. That's a lot of music. It make you feel better. Hope so. We got more like it, I think. I hope, or I guess it's up to me. So we ought to be able to meet that demand. We're gonna spend a little bit more time in the 30s, move just a few years further into the decade, and we're gonna go over to Paris, France, and we're gonna do a set that is largely revolving around Django Reinhardt, and probably maybe not entirely, but the work he did with his Quintet of the Hot Club of France. That's what we'll do next. These are some classic all-time recordings in late April of 35 in Paris. What must it have been like in Paris at that time? Nick Thompson, that's me. I'm here till 1 o'clock. Delight to have you with me. I'm here every Sunday, hanging out, playing music, and hopefully making your Sundays nice. Let's start off with a Joseph Miro composition called Blue Drag. I think we're going to do the sort of two from this exact same date in April of 35. Blue Drag and then Ultra Fox. Yeah, that's a good one. And we'll hear on both of these the work of Stefan Grappelli on violin, along with Django, Roger Chapu, and Joseph Reinhardt on guitar. We have Louis Vola, the bassist. Seems like a nice way to spend some time. It's 89.1 WEMU and the Sunday Best, Django.

89.1 WEMU, the Sunday Best, and Django Reinhardt and company there, and almost making up the full set. That was the St. Louis Blues from Django with his Hot Club. That's September of 1935 in Paris. We started off in April of that same year with Ultra Fox and Blue Drag. And then in the middle, I spiced it up with some Mississippi John Hurt and his Avalon Blues. That was 1928, the classic old OK recordings from Mississippi John Hurt. And that draws us closer to 11, news from NPR, and then eventually here, Ellington at 11 on the other side of news. We're going to spend time with Duke today. We're going to go way back. On Ellington at 11, we kind of spend time throughout his career. We're going to be in the 20s, so we're going to go into the early part of his recording career and focus in on tracks that he recorded featuring the great Bubber Miley. Oh, man, that muted trumpet sound of Bubbers. We'll dip into these recordings during Ellington at 11 this morning. Looking forward to that. We don't always spend time with Duke in the 20s, but we're going to do it in a big way this morning in just a couple of minutes. But we got time for one more before we head to news. Let's do another one from Django, this time led by Coleman Hawkins and featuring Benny Carter. This is a couple years later, Paris, France, April 1937. Out of nowhere, the famous recording here. And I took this from an album called Django Reinhardt and His American Friends. I think that's a fantastic title. And let's hear them. Let's, out of nowhere, heading to news on the Sunday Best, 89.1 WEMU.

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News next. Ellington at 11 afterwards. Good morning.

it was certainly then that this foundation was laid. What made Ellington's orchestra distinct? Picture yourself scrolling through radio frequencies in 1926. You'd hear the early sounds of the jazz age. All of it would sound new and exciting. But then maybe, just maybe, you'd land on a sound that was newer still. Maybe a sound that seemed to come from an instrument you didn't recognize. It sounded like a voice or a growl or a horn or all three. Well, that sound was Bubber Miley's trumpet blown through a plunger mute. That sound made Ellington's band the most distinctive of the day. And though Bubber only played with Ellington for a few years, you can argue that his contribution, that not-so-simple sound he produced, is a big reason why we still talk about Duke Ellington today. Well, I think we should hear from Bubber and Company. Let's try something different today and mix in some popular bands of the time, of the era, alongside the great Ellington orchestras of the 20s, featuring Bubber Miley. We'll start with Duke and Bubber, and notably Sam Nanton, Tricky Sam, who eventually perfected the plunger mute trombone. This first selection here is a song that Bubber wrote with Ellington, Black and Tan Fantasy, in 1927. Then we'll mix in Fletcher Henderson and Paul Whiteman. Actually, maybe when Whiteman's playing, you'll notice another standout horn player at the time, cornetist Bix Beiderbecke, who was a revelation all his own. But either way, I'm sure you'll raise your eyebrows when Bubber Miley chips in here and there. 100 years later, and he still stops us in our tracks. 1927, Black and Tan Fantasy, and Bubber Miley to start us off on Ellington at 11, the Sunday Best 89.1 WEMU.

89.1 WEMU, the Sunday Best, Ellington at 11, hanging out in the 1920s with Ellington, his orchestra, Bubba Miley, and some contemporary ensembles going a little back and forth here. We just heard from Bix Beiderbecke and Paul Whiteman and their Lonely Melody. It was delightful. April of 1928, all this music so far in 1927 and 28. Ellington before that with East St. Louis Toodaloo, Hot Mustard from Fletcher Henderson, and then the Black and Tan Fantasy got us started. And we're going to move now, and we're going to go into a selection from Duke called The Mooch. This is an important one as we're enjoying and celebrating Bubba Miley's Muted Trumpet. And this particular recording stands out. This one, by the way, from October of 1928. By this point, that trumpet sound from Bubba was well established. And this particular recording gives Baby Cox the chance, the vocalist here, to do an impression of that muted sound that had made the band so famous. And they do a back and forth, Baby Cox to Bubba Miley, and back and forth on the muted trumpet and the muted trumpet-esque vocals, or you could say the vocal-esque muted trumpet. So we'll do that next. And then actually we're going to take a step, I think, back a little further into the mid-1920s, land in 1925, and hear from Isham Jones and his orchestra. More on Ellington at 11 from Duke in the 20s on 89.1 WEMU.

89.1 WEMU, the Sunday Best in Ellington at 11. And there you have it. A really nice way to culminate and wrap up this feature on Bubba Miley with Saturday Night Function. That's 1929 Duke and Company and Bubba. Now, that followed Isham Jones in 1925, Remember. I like that one. And the Mooch before that, again, from Ellington. Ellington at 11, looking back at the latter half of the 1920s and that exceptional sound of his unique and groundbreaking trumpeter, Bubba Miley. What do you think? How important do you think Bubba's sound is to the legacy of Duke Ellington? I think really important. So important that after Bubba had left the band, that sound was duplicated and replicated by trumpeters and brass players, trombonists in the band and, of course, elsewhere in the music for years and decades and, at this point, centuries to come. All right, so let's change gears here and move further into hour number two of the Sunday Best. And we're going to jump up a bit in the calendar and land in a nice live date from the mid-50s from Peanuts Hucko, playing along with Alex Welsh and his band. Alex is a trumpeter alongside of clarinetist Peanuts Hucko, and we'll do a nice long jumping number here. Some traditional style sounds on the Sunday Best, running wild to get us further into 11 a.m. on the Sunday Best, 89.1 WEMU. Nick Thompson, that's me. I'm here all the way till 1 p.m. Good morning.

89.1 WEMU, the Sunday Best, and these traditional sounds here. And just now, music from a notable recording. I was maybe going to play a few more and then tell you about it, but I did want to jump in. That was from 1944, James P. Johnson and his Blue Note Jasmine. That's possibly a period of James P. Johnson's career that we overlook. We like to spend time with him on the Sunday Best in the 20s and 30s, and he lived on into the 50s, played on into the 50s, but here in the mid-40s, what a group he's with and a part of, with Edmund Hall on clarinet, Sidney DeParis, the trumpeter there, Vic Dickinson on trombone, we had Jimmy Shirley on guitar, and Al Lucas, the bassist, and finally here, Arthur Trappier on drums, and the Tishomingo Blues from October of 44. I thought worth mentioning that plunky piano was James P. Johnson, in case it wasn't evident. I want to do another cut here from this same period, but maybe moving away from the fine piano work of James P. Johnson, and instead hear from Ellis Larkins backing up a similar band with Edmund Hall, at least, on clarinet leading the way, and Arthur Trappier again on drums. We'll do the great Sheik of Araby, also from 1944, a couple months later on the Sunday Best.

89.1 WEMU, the Sunday Best, and using the clarinet work of Edmund Hall to feature some pianists in that last set. We also depended a bit on Ruby Braff, but it was Edmund Hall right at the end on Sleepy Time Gal, and that was a band that featured the great Teddy Wilson, my guy, on piano. Ruby Braff before that with Ellis Larkins, just the two of them. You know, I like me a good duet, and trumpet and piano on Thou Swell was, well, swell. And we had Edmund Hall before that with the Sheik of Araby. Isn't that fabulous? That was another one with Ellis Larkins. And now in the back, you're hearing Teddy Wilson again, this time accompanied by Coleman Hawkins. I Only Have Eyes for You. This is a classic recording from these two, and it'll take us to news coming up next. This is the final piece of Hour 2 on the Sunday Best today. Nick Thompson, that's my name, and till 1, delighted to have you in and hanging out and spending your Sunday with WEMU. Dig into Coleman and Teddy and stick around 12 o'clock. We got another hour to have some fun together. Good morning.

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1: Federal public defenders are pushing for a moratorium on lethal injections in Tennessee to allow legal challenges to be heard. They also want to probe into the protocol and qualifications of those involved. Last week, witnesses described more than an hour of painful attempts as a doctor failed to access a vein for the lethal injection of Tony Carruthers. Tennessee Governor Bill Lee gave Carruthers a reprieve for the rest of the year. Lee halted executions in 2022. An investigation found the state failed to test its lethal drugs or follow its own rules. The protocol was rewritten, and the state has since executed three men. For NPR News, I'm Tony Gonzalez in Nashville.
0: A building under construction collapsed in the Philippines today. Rescuers are searching for 21 people believed trapped in the rubble. Officials say one person is confirmed dead, a tourist from Malaysia in a nearby building who was hit by debris. This is NPR News. The Secret Service shot and killed a man near the White House last night. Officials say he had pulled a weapon from his backpack when he was approaching a security checkpoint and started firing. A bystander was injured. The Secret Service says none of its officers were hurt. The gunman reportedly had been arrested last year for attempting to enter a White House checkpoint, and a judge had ordered him to stay away. President Trump was in the White House at the time, but was not affected. Auto racers and fans are gearing up for today's Indianapolis 500. Quinn Kleinfelder from member station WDET reports several drivers are chasing history.
2: Driver Alexander Rossi qualified in second place, then crashed a day later during practice. But he says surgery on his left hand and right ankle won't keep him away from the race.
3: I will have to be on crutches because it's a weight-bearing injury, but fortunately to drive a race car, you don't have to bear weight.
2: Detroit-based Team Penske wants to add to its record 20 wins at Indy a year after facing criticism over rules violations. And Catherine Legge attempts to become the first woman to drive both Indy's 500 miles and a 600-mile NASCAR race in the same day. For NPR News, I'm Quinn Kleinfelter in Detroit.
0: Non-professional drivers taking road trips this Memorial Day weekend are finding higher gasoline prices than last year. The motorist group AAA says the national average for a gallon of gas today is $4.51 for regular. It was $3.18 at this time last year. I'm Nora Rahm, NPR News in Washington.
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6: Ah, yes, live and local on WEMU on Sundays, the sort of capstone. The Big City Blues Cruise coming up later today. We're live and local between now and then and have been since 10 a.m. Nick Thompson, that's my name, in since 10. And here till 1, we're 6.5, almost 7 minutes now into 12 o'clock, the final hour. And the Sunday best is rolling along. We've got a really nice last hour for you. I think you'll enjoy the way it starts. We're going to do a little back and forth, one of my favorite things to do. Featuring some saxophone work from a couple of the all-time greats on both alto and tenor. And we're going to look here retrospectively at Benny Carter and his Further Definitions sessions. There were ultimately a number of different dates that were a part of the total eventual release. And I'm including some bonus tracks that came out with an issue on Impulse in the 1990s. So I feel like I'm already being confusing on this. Further Definitions initially recorded the sessions in November New York City, November of 1961, and you had Benny Carter working with Phil Woods on alto sax, on tenor, Coleman Hawkins and Charlie Rouse. Boy, that's a heck of a reed section. We've got

John Collins on guitar, Dickie Katz, the pianist, Jimmy Garrison and Joe Jones, bass and drums, respectively. Now, we'll start off with a recording here. I think we're going to feature a bit of Phil Woods afterwards, and then we're going to move to the sessions that took place years later, in the mid-60s, so jumping about 5 years into the future, joining Benny Carter on alto on those sessions, Bud Shank, really nifty. And then tenor saxophone, we move to Teddy Edwards and Buddy Collette, Bill Perkins. They even have a baritone sax man in Bill Hood on that on those recordings. You've got Barney Kessel and Mundell Lowe splitting guitar duties. I mean, these are just fabulous sessions from these two bands. So we're going to hear a little bit from both sessions with some interspersed work from the main alto sidemen. Okay, so Phil Woods, Bud Shank. If that is a larger and more in-depth explanation than you needed, that's okay. Apologies. Just enjoy the music. Blue Star on the Sunday Best 89.1 WEMU. Good afternoon.

89.1 WEMU, the Sunday best, and support for 89.1. It comes from you, our listeners, and your support helps us get Benny Carter and Bud Shank and Phil Woods on the air on Sundays. That was a great piece, a nice cut from the Additions to Further Definitions. These are the mid-60s sessions and follow-up from Benny Carter's seminal Further Definitions sessions. Easy for me to say. It was If Dreams Come True. That was Benny Carter with Bud Shank and Company, following a really nifty recording from Phil Woods and the Barcelona Jazz Orchestra. Our Man Benny, the name of that one. That's really a tribute to Benny Carter, courtesy of Phil Woods. That was the Blue Five Jive, and Blue Star kicked off 12 p.m. We're going to do one more now, just from Bud Shank, and I guess unrelated to Benny Carter in any real sense. This is from a very nice recording called New Groove. In fact, the title track, and it's Bud Shank, and he is collaborating. Listen to this list of players. He's got Carmel Jones, who joins on trumpet. You've got Gary Peacock, Mel Lewis, Shelly Mann, and Bob Cooper. This is a really nice recording. It will take us further into 12 p.m. as we celebrate altoists during most of the first half of this hour. Bud Shank, Benny Carter, and Phil Woods starting off the last hour of the Sunday Best on 89.1 WEMU.

89.1 WEMU and the Sunday Best. Boy, those are just fine recordings all throughout the first half of the hour. Bud Schrank and his quintet and sometimes sextet on New Groove, most notably, perhaps, Carmel Jones kind of sharing the lead duties on trumpet with the great alto saxophonist Bud Schrank. Getting into little mid-century modern recordings on the Sunday Best today. We're hanging out in the, 1960s and 70s. I like that stuff quite a bit. And maybe we'll dip back into some Benny Carter stuff later. It's the Sunday Best. We're here till 1. That doesn't give us a ton of time, but we'll make the most of it and should be enjoyable. Nick Thompson here for the duration. Appreciate you spending your Sundays, whether it's Sunday morning, we begin at 10, or whether it's as we get into the afternoon now and your day really starts to open up, sure do appreciate. It's really an honor to be with you. And I was thinking, as we were digging on Benny Carter to kind of start the hour, one of my favorite Benny Carter songs, when I say Benny Carter songs, not a song he wrote, but that really became part of his repertoire, is All of Me. I love when Benny takes on All of Me. But we're not going to do Benny's version. We're going to go to a clarinetist instead and hear from Mez Mezro. And this is a really nifty recording from Mez Mezro because it's kind of a later recording. I mean, I guess it all depends. It's all relative. When you think of Mez Mezro, do you think of him in the 30s mostly? He got started a little bit in the late 1920s. But for the most part, I think of a 30s and 40s player. We're going to go all the way to the middle of the 1950s. I said mid-century modern. This is July 5th. Everybody's hungover, covered in gunpowder from all the fireworks on the 4th of July. And they're in Paris. Okay, so I stand corrected. This is a recording abroad. Maybe they have a little bit of an eye on the on the U.S. as they're playing the music of the U.S. of A. just after Independence Day, 1955. And All of Me with Mez Mezro, and we've got Milt Seeley on piano, Eddie DeHaas, the bassist, the great Kansas Field, one of the all-time great jazz names, Kansas Fields, the drummer, and Mez Mezro, and you're going to hear a little bit of Maxim Sauri on clarinet as well. All of Me, 1955, 89.1 WEMU.

Oh my, 89.1 WEMU, the Sunday best. Wasn't that fabulous? Boy, that was just fabulous. Gene Cedric, who is usually a clarinetist, and in fact, that is the instrument that drove me to the Gene Cedric album I'm in possession of. However, I'm fairly certain that on that particular number, a Gene Cedric authored number, Clarinet Blues, Mez Mesro did the clarinet work, and Gene Cedric, I think you could hear in the back, was on the tenor saxophone. Interesting, huh? Gene wrote a song about clarinets. He is primarily a clarinetist, but maybe knowing that he had Mez Mesro in tow, he thought, why don't you have a shot at this one? That was along with Red Richards and George Hajo, also Kansas Fields. This is another one of these recordings from, well, featuring Mez Mesro in this case, from Paris. And this is one from a few years before the earlier recording we heard of Mez doing All of Me. That's how we started off that last set. Gorgeous music from Paris in the 1950s. And in the middle, we put in a Peanuts Hucko number. That's the second time we've heard from Peanuts today. I love that song called Peanut Butter. And that featured, among others, Mundell Lowe on guitar. Mundell Lowe, who showed up with Benny Carter earlier in the hour as we explored Benny's Further Definitions. Isn't that fabulous? I mean, really wonderful stuff there. Now, we're going to do one more from Peanuts Hucko. I thought we'd tinker a bit with another ensemble here as we kind of sample a lot of these similarly personneled bands. And let's do Stand Still Stanley. This is a little bit of a different makeup in this particular ensemble with Peanuts Hucko leading on clarinet again. We got Chris Griffin on trumpet, Toots Mondello on alto, Bob Haggart playing the double bass. I won't read everybody here. How about Bunny Shawker? That's a name you don't hear much, on drums. Nifty, huh? This is in the late 1940s, April 7th, as a matter of fact, of 1947. And we'll do Stand Still Stanley as we get closer to the top of the hour, working towards 1 o'clock on the Sunday Best, 89.1 WEMU. Good afternoon. Thank you so much for being here.

89.1 WEMU, the Sunday best, and almost done with the program. Almost out of time today. That was more from Peanuts Huckle. Lots of clarinets in the program today, and I hope you enjoyed yourself. I sure had a good time hanging out with you. Nick Thompson in since 10 this morning. And here every Sunday until 1 p.m. We're going to wrap up the program. We were not only spending a lot of time with clarinets, we were also spending time over the pond, mostly, I guess, in Paris. But this is music out of London. This is from Mary Lou Williams and her quartet, an album they recorded in London in the 1950s. Just One of Those Things. Isn't this pretty? You know, boy, we just love Mary Lou Williams on the Sunday best. Mary Lou is going to take us to news from NPR, and I'll be back next Sunday from 10 to 1, and we'll spend more time in the 20s and 30s and 40s, and maybe if it's like today, a lot of time in the 50s too. You never know. I hope you have a fabulous rest of your Sunday. Stick around. Got a news update and the Grooveyard coming up next. Good afternoon.

7:30 after 1 o'clock. You are right here in the Grooveyard. I'm Daniel Long. How you doing? Y'all right? I hope you're doing well. I hope this weekend has treated you well as well. Got 63 degrees in Ypsilanti, Ann Arbor, Saline, and Dexter. Chelsea, the cool spot right now, checking in at 61 degrees. Got some showers and thunderstorms possible this afternoon. Highs around 68 tonight. Those showers and thunderstorms going to linger until about 9 o'clock. And then mostly cloudy skies, lows in the low to mid 50s. Tomorrow, mostly sunny skies, highs around 80 degrees. Coming up this afternoon, you and I are going to dig a Coltrane pick of the week. We'll go rolling with Rollins. That's our usual Sunday fare. We'll hear two from Miles Davis in advance of his 100th birthday this coming Tuesday.

I've also got right now on the turntables, I've got some Barry Harris and some Dizzy Gillespie queued up. And we'll see just what else we can fit in today. You can always let me know what you think of the program or make a request. Shoot me an email, studio@wemu.org, or give me a call at 888-299-8910. Let's kick things off with a little Miles Davis. Hopefully, this gets you to move here at 89.1 WEMU.

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The Grooveyard here at 89.1 WEMU. Mosh Kenata from Swing Low Sweet Cadillac. Dizzy Gillespie with James Moody. Let's see who else is on here. Mike Longo, Candy Finch, and Frank Schifano. Recorded in 1967 for Impulse Records. Mosh Kenata. Before that, from November of 1969, Barry Harris with fellow Detroiter Ron Carter on bass and Leroy Williams on drums. Dexterity, the name of the tune from the prestige outing Magnificent. And we started off with Move from Miles Davis and Company from Birth of the Cool. I'm Daniel Long. 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Coming up in the program, we'll hear one more from Miles Davis. We'll go rolling with Rollins. We will hear from, you know what, we're going to give the drummer some with Art Blakey and Tony Williams. And then we'll see just what else we can get up to. That'll take us up to 3 o'clock when Jessica Webster steps in and she presents The In Crowd. And for your Memorial Day weekend, The In Crowd will, you'll hear selections of Miles Davis, in advance of his, 100th birthday coming up on Tuesday. And you'll enjoy some interpretations of his work from across the decades. That's coming your way at 3 o'clock here at 89.1 WEMU. As I stated, my name is Daniel Long, and you are hanging out right here in the Grooveyard on 89.1 WEMU, and it's time for the Coltrane Pick of the Week. We turn back this week to Coltrane Jazz on Atlantic Records, recorded in December of 1959. Train had left the Miles Davis group, and actually he had asked Miles's business manager to negotiate a contract for him at Atlantic, which stipulated a $7,000 guarantee, which was really extraordinary, considering he really was only sort of guaranteed, in quotation marks, $900 from Prestige. His Prestige contract, three albums per year at $300 per album, whereas here he goes to Atlantic Records and he gets a $7,000 guarantee right off the bat. I did, I looked it up. That that is the equivalent of approximately $76,000 in 2026 money. So that's super cool. And so he goes in and he lays down all of the Giant Steps, recordings. But then he has some bridge problems, and he's got to go in for a bunch of dental work. He will not return to the studio for another 6 months or so. He comes back in November of 59, records two numbers, and then
a couple weeks later in December lays down the majority of this record, including today's number. On the recording, he had reached out to members that he had played with in Miles Davis's band. So you've got Wynton Kelly, we've got Paul Chambers, and Jimmy Cobb on the drums. Now, one thing I do want to point out is I personally don't think this is the best number on the record. There are some faults in it, but that's one of the things I think really ingratiates this tune and makes it a good tune, is the fact that it's not perfect and it's not the best, but it's interesting. And Coltrane makes some really cool choices. This is one of the originals from the outing, one of the five originals that is on the album, and it's called Fifth House. The Coltrane Pick of the Week, here for you at 89.1 WEMU.

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The Groove Yard here at 89.1 WEMU. Music there from Art Taylor. AT's Delight, the name of the Blue Note recording. High Seas, the name of the tune. Taylor joined there by Dave Burns on trumpet, Stanley Turrentine, Wynton Kelly, Paul Chambers, and Potato Valdez on a couple numbers, not on High Seas, but on about half of the record. Potato Valdez playing the congas. Art Taylor, High Seas. Before that, Fifth House came from John Coltrane and his quartet of Wynton Kelly, Paul Chambers. So we've got those back to back. Jimmy Cobb on drums on the Atlantic release, Coltrane Jazz. Next week, the Coltrane Pick of the Week, we start on side two of the LP with Harmonique. That's coming your way next week here in the Groove Yard. I'm Daniel Long. I appreciate you stopping in and hanging out in the Groove Yard today. Chances of showers and thunderstorms between now and about 9 p.m. Highs today about 68 degrees. Lows tonight around 53. Currently 64 in Ypsilanti and Ann Arbor. Milan, the hot spot right now, checking in at 66 degrees. Tomorrow, mostly sunny. Highs around 80. We're going to continue giving the drummer some with Tony Williams from his Blue Note release, Spring. He's got an echo for you.

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1: Hi, I'm Jessica Webster, host of The In Crowd, inviting you to spend some time with me grooving on a Sunday afternoon. 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
2: And Jessica will be in about an hour, a little bit over an hour. NPR News runs until 6 after, so about an hour and 4 minutes. And today, in advance of Miles's centennial birthday on Tuesday, Jessica will have selections for you from recordings of his, as well as some interpretations of his work from other folks from across the decades. That's coming your way at 3 o'clock, right after news from NPR here at 89.1 WEMU. I'm Daniel Long. You and I have another hour to hang out together, listening to some music from the 50s and 60s. Coming up, we'll hear, we'll go Rolling with Rollins. We will also hear from Bobby Hutcherson. Gonna try to get to some Gene Ammons as well. And here in just a moment, one more from Miles Davis. Chance of some showers and thunderstorms until about 9 p.m. tonight. Highs today of about 68. Lows in the overnight gonna be, low to mid 50s. Mostly sunny tomorrow, highs around 80 degrees, 64 in Ypsilanti and Ann Arbor, 63 in Brighton, 66 in Manchester and Tecumseh. I'm going to turn to a Miles Davis second great quintet recording, the album ESP, and this number written by Ron Carter. It's titled Mood, here for you at 89.1 WEMU.

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to Grooveyard here at 89.1 WEMU. Bobby Hutcherson with Freddie Hubbard, Sam Rivers, Andrew Hill, Richard Davis, and Joe Chambers. The number written by Chambers called Idle While, and that was from the 1965 recording Dialogue out on Blue Note. Before that, we started off with Mood. That came from ESP, from Miles Davis and the Second Great Quintet. Ron Carter wrote Mood, and it closes out, I want to say the B-side there. I'm Daniel Long. You are here in the Grooveyard. Thank you so much for dropping by. Funding for WEMU programs comes from you, our listeners. Coming up in the program, we'll hear from Horace Silver, as well as Gene Ammons, and some others will take us up to 3 o'clock when Jessica Webster steps in with the In Crowd. Today, the In Crowd will continue to celebrate the centennial of Miles Davis. You'll hear a couple numbers from Miles himself, as well as some interpretations of his work from across the decades. That's coming up at 3 o'clock, between 3 and 5, here at 89.1 WEMU. We've got, what do we got? A little under 40 minutes to hang out together, listening to some music. I appreciate you being here. My name is Daniel Long, and you are here in the Grooveyard on 89.1 WEMU, and it's time you and I go rolling with Rollins. Today, we turn to a recording that was done in October of 1956, but would not see release until 1961. This album, October of 1956, was the first album that Rollins did after the death of Clifford Brown and Richie Powell in that tragic car accident. He, at this time, was playing with Brown Roach Inc. and was slated to join Max Roach and his group as they opened Greenwich Village's Cafe Bohemia. Was opening day. And on that afternoon, Sonny went out to Hackensack, to the Van Gelder studios there, and laid down what would be a concept album for Prestige, called Sonny Rollins Plays for Bird, a tribute to his mentor, Charlie Parker. And one number that he laid down, at the time, the bus boycott was going on in Montgomery, and attempts to dismantle the NAACP were happening, and Sonny felt that it was time to make music with a message. And so he recorded a number that was a socially conscious Earl Robinson number called The House I Live In. And it had been recorded by Frank Sinatra for a 1945 short film of the same name. The interesting thing about this, though, is Sonny then takes a coda at the end of the number, and he interpolates James Weldon Johnson's Lift Every Voice and Sing, the Black National Anthem. As I said, they recorded it in 56, but it wouldn't go on to see release until it was included in the 1961 release, Sonny Boy, on Prestige. Sonny Boy is almost a
song for song recap of a album that Sonny had done for Prestige called Tour de Force. With the exception, there are two vocal numbers on Tour de Force that the label felt just didn't really enhance or even help the record at all. So they recorded Sonny Boy, the title track, and then they added The House I Live In. As we go rolling with Rollins here in the Grooveyard at 89.1 WEMU.

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The Grooveyard here at 89.1 WEMU. We were under the enchantment of Horace Silver and the Quintet. Enchantment, the last song on the A side to Six Pieces of Silver. Detroiter Donald Byrd, Doug Watkins, and Lewis Hayes. Three Detroiters on this recording. Therefore, Enchantment. Before that, we started off with the Rollin' with Rollins number, The House I Live In, from the 1961 Prestige release, Sunny Boy, although recorded in October of 1956. I'm Daniel Long. I appreciate you hanging out with me today. You and I have a little under 20 minutes left, and then Jessica Webster will show up, and she's bringing the in crowd with her. Today, the in crowd celebrates 100 years of Miles Dewey Davis III. His birthday is coming up on Tuesday, and you'll hear some selections from Miles himself, as well as some interpretations of his music from across the decades. It's coming your way from 3 until 5 with the In Crowd and Jessica Webster here at 89.1 WEMU. Chance of some showers and thunderstorms between now and about 9 o'clock tonight. Highs today about 68. Lows tonight under mostly cloudy skies. On low to mid 50s, and then tomorrow mostly sunny with highs near 80. Currently 66 in Ypsilanti and Canton, 64. Out in Ann Arbor. We continue now, as promised, with a little Gene Ammons. Gene Ammons watching a Canadian sunset.

The Grooveyard here at 89.1 WEMU, recorded live at Baker's Keyboard Lounge. Oscar Peterson and the trio dancing on the ceiling. Ray Brown, Ed Thigpen, and Oscar Peterson, recorded August 19th, 1960. Before that, we heard Canadian Sunset. See what I did there? Because Oscar Peterson's Canadian. Canadian Sunset from Gene Ammons and Boss Tenor. That led off that set of music. 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To take us up to news from NPR, Sonny Stitt with Detroiter Barry Harris, as well as Sam Jones and Roy Brooks, recorded in June of 72, the album called Constellation. And this is a Tad Dameron number called Casbah. I'm Daniel Long. Thanks so much for dropping by. I'll talk to you tomorrow in the Groove Break, or next Sunday right here in the Grooveyard.

0: He says 65% of weeknight screen time was spent on social media apps like TikTok, Instagram, and YouTube. A smaller share was spent on entertainment apps and video games. The results appear in JAMA Pediatrics. Ritu Chatterjee, NPR News.
1: Americans taking road trips this Memorial Day weekend are finding higher gasoline prices than last year. The motorist group AAA says the national average for a gallon of gas today is $4.51 for regular. It was $3.18 at this time last year. I'm Nora Rahm, NPR News in Washington.
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5: You're in with the In Crowd here on 89.1 WEMU. I'm Jessica Webster. Tuesday marks the centennial of a man who refused to stand still. Miles Dewey Davis III. Raised in East St. Louis, Illinois, Miles grew up with the comforts of a middle-class life. His father was a successful dentist, and he sent Miles to New York City in 1944 to study classical music at the prestigious Juilliard School. But Juilliard couldn't hold his attention. Miles quickly dropped out, realizing that his true education was waiting for him at the feet of Charlie Parker and Dizzy Gillespie in the smoky late-night jazz clubs of 52nd Street. Miles cut his teeth playing in Bird's Band, mastering the frantic pace of bebop. But rather than just mimic his mentors, Miles did what he would do for the rest of his life. He pivoted. He slowed the tempo down to pioneer cool jazz. He partnered with the arranger Gil Evans to create sweeping, gorgeous, orchestrated soundscapes. And by 1955, he formed what is now known as the First Great Quintet. Alongside John Coltrane, Red Garland, Paul Chambers, and Philly Joe Jones, Miles set a new gold standard for small group jazz. A decade later, he completely reinvented his sound again with the Second Great Quintet. Featuring a young Herbie Hancock, Wayne Shorter, Ron Carter, and Tony Williams, this group pushed into complex, fiercely improvisational post-bop. Miles Davis was a pioneer who ushered in multiple jazz-style innovations and kept jazz from ever becoming a museum piece. When the late 1960s hit, he essentially created jazz fusion. He brought in electric guitars, electric pianos, and synthesizers. In the 70s, he incorporated heavy funk and soul. In the 80s, he experimented with slick pop sounds. And just before his death in 1991, he was marrying jazz with hip-hop. Because he was always looking forward, his bands became the ultimate incubator. An astonishing number of the musicians who played behind him, from Coltrane and Herbie Hancock to Chick Corea and John McLaughlin, went on to become massive changemakers in their own right. But this relentless genius was shadowed by a complicated and often painful reality. Miles battled repeatedly devastating bouts of addiction, struggling with heroin early in his career and later wrestling heavily with painkillers and cocaine. His legacy is also deeply marred by his treatment of women in his life, whom he was openly and repeatedly abusive toward, a dark reality that cannot be separated from his biography. And despite his wealth, his suits, his international fame, he was never shielded from the realities of American racism. In 1959, while headlining at the legendary Birdland Club in New York, Miles was beaten and arrested by a white police officer for doing nothing more than taking a smoke break on the sidewalk outside his own gig. Miles Davis was not a perfect man, but he was a visionary. Over a five-decade career, he never once looked back, leaving behind a musical legacy that permanently changed the landscape of American music. We're spending the whole show this episode of The In Crowd celebrating Miles Davis and his centennial.

0: another one. Oh, but I want to hear that.
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89.1 WEMU, Miles Davis. We're celebrating the centennial anniversary of Miles Davis all in crowd long. And I know Michael Jewett's going to continue his celebration this week. Tuesday is the actual anniversary of the birth of Miles Davis, 100 years ago this year. We were just listening to a version of Miles Davis's tune, Milestones, sung by Mark Murphy, the fabulous singer. And we started off the show with Summer Night, taken from Quiet Night. It's a 1963 record Miles Davis did with Gil Evans. It was his final record with Gil Evans. They had quite a nice run there of really symphonic, dense, beautiful, lush records. And this was definitely on that list of lush and beautiful. I'm Jessica Webster, happy to celebrate Miles Davis, who I was lucky enough to see several times in my young life. Gosh, I was 19 when he died in September of 1991, just a couple of weeks before I started at WEMU, so it's been a minute. I got to see Miles when I was 15 and 16 and 17, I think. Even got to briefly meet him, though the only words we really exchanged were, Miles, would you mind signing my record? And him saying to me in his gravelly voice, go away! But it gave me a great story and a lot of really fun memories. So thanks, Miles. Even though you didn't want to meet me, I sure enjoyed meeting you. 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You know, WEMU's commitment to locally hosted programs means that you'll not only, maybe you heard the Grooveyard right before this or the Sunday Best before that, and then there's the In Crowd, but you also get Joe Taboni in the Big City Blues Cruise. And on Saturdays, you get Wendy Wright and Jeremy Baldwin. And during the week, you have Michael Jewett. We have an embarrassment of riches here, and it's all made possible with listeners just like you. Coming up next, we're going to have, because of the Digital Millennial Copyright Act, because WEMU streams, we are not allowed to play more than a few songs by any one artist in a given period of time. So, restricted by those constraints, I put together a playlist of, you know, Miles Davis, but then also other people playing music associated with Miles Davis. So coming up next, we've got John Hendricks and an all-star group of singers doing a vocalese version of Freddie Freeloader. Now, that's a famous song from the Kind of Blue record from 1959. And the artists that are singing with John and the lyrics that he wrote to all of the solos from that recording are, John Hendricks singing the John Coltrane solo, Bobby McFerrin singing pianist Wynton Kelly's solo, Al Jarreau singing Miles Davis's solo, and George Benson singing Cannonball Adderley's solo. And, you know, true to John Hendricks' style, there's a story woven into the lyrics. So listen to that. It's a lot of fun. And then we'll follow it up with Ron Carter, who was a member of Miles Davis's second great quintet in the 1960s. And he'll be doing Seven Steps to Heaven. He performed bass on the original recording of Seven Steps to Heaven way back in 1963. And then we'll hear Miles Davis with Ron Carter and the rest of that second great quintet, Wayne Shorter, Herbie Hancock, Tony Williams, and of course Ron Carter. We'll hear the song Prince of Darkness, which everyone calls Miles Davis, and it was written by Wayne Shorter in the group. So stay tuned for that. Lots more to come, including Miles Davis, an early recording with Charlie Parker, Joe Henderson paying homage to Miles, and a whole lot more. But right now, here is Freddie Freeloader from John Hendricks and some pretty fantastic friends here on your community NPR station, 89.1 WEMU.

and what is this I hear about the kind of a bartender? So he tends a groovy bar, so they won't forget it. To me, it couldn't mean anything, and I'm a kind of a fool to let it. I've had it a little with Freddy, a little Freddy's really heady. You know that I'm all making on a fellow's mind unsteady. It's in the book, you can read it if you're ever sober enough to want to take a look. You settled in the alcoholic use and get an agent on the sword around, I guess it, I'm sucking up the juice, and you're never gonna ever you lose. She's stupid, rubbing. See the hole in your head, the cats do what you do with it, remember that. Now you know, so take it slow, you find you wanna have a long road to hoe. And so I say you gotta play another way. You ought to add a little depth to your attitude and exercise your mind. If you do, you probably will find that fame ain't nothing but pride and illusion. Who's up and who's down is all facade, I tell you. While we're rolling on our ass, I lived 1,000 miles a minute, but we think you're standing still.

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Your body's serving as colorblind, secreting your immortal soul. 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To tune your heart and your mind to your soul as the goal. 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

0: trick. You gotta do it like I said, or mess your body up and you stuff getting sick. 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There, I know it may be over, she's clear, and I would only open up a letter and hear, hear me never do.
1: I heard what you said, and it stays in my head. 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

89.1 WEMU. That's the latest record from Gregory Hutchinson, and a well-timed one indeed. This is the centennial anniversary of Miles Davis's birth. Tuesday is the actual day. And this year, Gregory Hutchinson put out the record Kind of Now, The Pulse of Miles Davis. And he put together a great group featuring Ron Blake on the tenor saxophone and Ambrose Akinmerceri playing the trumpet on Alucha. That was a song that Miles Davis recorded early in his career when he was playing with Charlie Parker. And we'll hear something from that coming up here on WEMU. Also in the group, Gerald Clayton playing the piano. And, of course, Gregory Hutchinson on the drums. Ahead of Gregory Hutchinson, we heard Miles Davis in the classic, the second great quintet, with Wayne Shorter, who wrote the tune, Prince of Darkness, Ron Carter, Herbie Hancock, and Tony Williams. And we started off that set with John Hendricks and friends, including Bobby McFerrin, George Benson, Al Jarreau. And, of course, John Hendricks, and singing a vocalese version of Freddie Freeloader. Coming up on The In Crowd, we'll listen to Charlie Parker, as previously mentioned, Charlie Parker recording from the mid-1940s after Miles Davis left Juilliard and just started playing in clubs and then in recording studios with Charlie Parker. We'll hear Scrapple from The Apple, featuring a Miles Davis trumpet solo. Then we'll hear another tribute to Miles, this one from the early 90s from Joe Henderson. The record was called So Near, So Far, Musings for Miles. We'll hear a take on Miles Ahead. It is so beautiful. I think you're going to love it. And it features artists who had played with Miles in the past, John Scofield, Dave Holland, and Al Foster. Here it is on The In Crowd on WEMU. And don't forget, there's lots more great music coming your way, not just on The In Crowd, but on the Big City Blues Cruise right after 5 o'clock after a news update from NPR.

89.1 WEMU celebrating Miles Davis and the upcoming 100th anniversary of his birth. It's the Miles Centennial. We've got one of those coming up for Coltrane in September, which is kind of cool. That was Joe Henderson from his record, So Near, So Far, Musings for Miles. Came out in 1993, a couple of years after Miles' passing. We heard Joe's take on Miles Ahead. And going back to the mid-1940s, that was Scrapple from the Apple from the great Charlie Parker, featuring a very young Miles Davis playing the trumpet. Coming up in the next hour, we'll hear some really interesting takes on Miles Davis from Indian musicians paired with American jazz musicians. We'll hear Ingrid Jensen reinterpreting a Miles Davis tune, Jean-Pierre. We'll listen to some 1980s Miles. We'll listen to an interesting, almost avant-garde recording of some 1970s material from Miles from a record by Henry Kaiser and Wadada Leo Smith called Yo Miles. Some Michael Mayo, some Manhattan Transfer, some Andy Bay. Got to get the singers in there. Wallace Roney, who was a real disciple of Miles, and more. So, you know what? Stay tuned. You've got great music coming your way. Here's Miles Davis with Half Nelson with his first great quintet featuring John Coltrane, Red Garland, Philly Joe Jones, and Paul Chambers.

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0: Right now, you're listening to The In Crowd here on WEMU, and we're celebrating 100 years of Miles Davis. Well, 100 years since Miles was born. It's the Miles Davis Centennial, and we're continuing now with a really interesting project of musicians from India and the United States. We'll hear So What from the album Miles from India, with Lewis Banks, Ron Carter, and Ndugu Chancellor, Chick Corea, Salva Ganesh, Sridhar Parthasarathy, and Tafiq Qureshi. It's Miles from India on WEMU.

I really love that. That was Ingrid Jensen on the trumpet from a record called Kind of New. As opposed to the record we heard last hour, which was Kind of Now, this is Kind of New. Ingrid Jensen, along with keyboardist Jason Miles, who worked with Miles Davis on a couple of Miles's 1980s records, and this definitely has that kind of a feel to it. That was Jean-Pierre, a song that Miles did a lot live in concert, and several times I saw him, he did that every time as well. We also heard that really great record called Miles from India, featuring a mix of American and Indian jazz musicians, including people like Ron Carter, Ndugu Chancellor, Chick Corea, and more. And their take on So What. Really, really interesting. Coming up on the In Crowd, we've got some Miles Davis from the 80s, from the Tutu record that I mentioned Jason Miles had worked on. We're going to hear the tune Tomas, so stay tuned for that. Funding for WEMU programs comes from the Ann Arbor District Library, presenting Visions 2026, showcasing new technology and services for the blind, visually impaired, and printed disabled. Wednesday, June 3rd at the Downtown Library, aadl.org/visions.

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the Manhattan Transfer, here on the In Crowd on WEMU from their Offbeat of Avenues album, released the same month right around the same time as Miles Davis's death. There they are doing the song Blues for Pablo, which is from that period of Miles when he was working with Gil Evans with those beautiful, lush arrangements. And they echoed those with their tight vocal harmonies. Really, really beautiful. Blues for Pablo from the Manhattan Transfer. Ahead of that, Michael Mayo, up-and-coming young singer I'm a big fan of. And we heard his take on Miles' tune 4. And from Miles himself, from the mid-1980s, from the Tutu record, which was, I saw him on that tour. I was very young, and it was very exciting. We heard the tune Tomas. I'm Jessica Webster. You're in with the In Crowd here on WEMU. Coming up next, Andy Bay, the gorgeous sound of Andy Bay, who we lost last year. Pianist and singer with this incredible range and a beautiful way of interpreting a lyric. So we'll hear a song called Dedicated to Miles from The World According to Andy Bay. Don't forget, Big City Blues Cruise is coming your way in just a little bit, and right after a news update from NPR at 5 o'clock.

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That's trumpeter Wallace Roney, who was deeply inspired and influenced by Miles Davis. From his record, Munchin, we heard his take on Miles' tune, Solar. Wallace, who departed this planet a few years ago, and whose music is missed. We also heard from Cassandra Wilson from a gorgeous record on Blue Note called Travelin' Miles. That was Sky and Sea, which is her version of Blue and Green. So at this point, we've listened to three of the songs from Kind of Blue in this edition of The In Crowd, and then Andy Bay with a song simply called Dedicated to Miles. We're going to close out the show with a shift of gears. This one is going out to my friend and colleague here at WEMU, our station manager, Molly Motherwell. Every year on this date, she pays homage to her friend, Paige Rinkowski, who disappeared under mysterious circumstances 36 years ago today. And her friends still miss her and wonder what happened. So if you have a thought, send it Molly's way and send it Paige's way as we listen to Just a Closer Walk with Thee from Henry Red Allen. I'll be back next week, same bat time, same bat channel.

0: plus John Doyle and Michael McGoldrick, Sarah Klang, and Craig Bickhart.
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I'm Chuck Taboni, your host. It's time for the Big City Blues Cruise, and we've got the blues from now until 7 o'clock this evening. As always, a big old stack of blues classics, some new releases, a taste of the Crescent City, a couple of blues birthdays, in fact, one very special blues birthday this afternoon. And hey, we're going to do our best to keep you entertained. It's kind of gray outside, but it's not too cold. That's a beautiful thing, but I guess it is the Memorial Day weekend, so it's about time, don't you think? Ah, well, let's get started with some Duke Robillard on the Big City Blues Cruise on WEMU.

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1: That's Heaven Davis on the Big City Blues Cruise, 89.1 WEMU. Heaven Davis from a much, much underlooked 2005 release on Wild Child Davis Records. Does that sound familiar? Yep, self-released, more or less. And what a record this was, called Steamy. Heaven Davis, one time a community radio DJ, among other talents, and a heck of a singer, and actually wrote about most of the tunes on this record. Sell My Jewelry from Heaven Davis on the Big City Blues Cruise, 89.1 WEMU. Valerie Wellington in front of Heaven Davis, the Million Dollar Secret girl. Valerie Wellington left us way too soon, I believe. Might have been an aneurysm or something like that. She was only in her 30s when she passed away. But she left behind some great records, and particularly this one. Valerie Wellington with Magic Slim and his band, and Sunnyland Slim, Billy Branch, and others on Million Dollar Secret. We heard the one called Down in the Dumps from Valerie Wellington. And we started off with Duke Robillard from his latest. It's called Blast Off with Duke Robillard and his All-Star Band. And we heard the one called Look at There, Look at There. Duke Robillard on the Big City Blues Cruise. 20 minutes exactly after the hour of 5 o'clock, Joe Taboni here with you and the music till 7 o'clock this evening. At 7 o'clock, we will make way for the Mountain Stage, and coming up on the Mountain Stage this evening, the big, beautiful, bad blues singer Sierra Green out of New Orleans, Sierra Green and the Giants. She's burst onto the scene in the last couple of years, and about time for some new release from Sierra Green, actually, but this performance on the Mountain Stage will be a real treat. There's some other good stuff as well coming up at 7 o'clock this evening. At 9 o'clock after Mountain Stage, we'll have Jazz Night in America with Christian McBride. Stories and sounds from the jazz world, and overnight more jazz from the pub jazz folks. Tomorrow morning at 5 a.m., it's morning edition. And I believe David Fair is off. I think Matt Hobson will be sitting in for David on the holiday. And but I wouldn't be surprised if there was still a feature of Washtenaw United. David being the hardworking guy that he is, I'm sure he's probably got that sucker in the can already. So we can look forward to that, you know, as they say, at me if I'm wrong about that, but I don't think I am. 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Hey, and find out. Let's see. I think that's going to do it, so let's bust out the music once again. That's, after all, what we try to do here every Sunday. How about some Muddy Waters on the Big City Blues Cruise on WEMU?

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1: Sonny Boy Williamson on the Big City Blues Cruise. Keep your hands out of my pocket. From the great Sonny Boy Williamson, the Chess 50th Anniversary Collection. And in front of Sonny Boy Williamson, we heard from Curtis Salgado from his new one. It's called Legacy Rewind, Live in 25. Curtis Salgado, West Coast blues singer. Portland, that's right. I believe Curtis makes his home in Portland these days. And recorded live in Seattle. That's what I was thinking. This new one from Curtis Salgado on Alligator Records. Nola Blue. I'll get it right today. I can read. I just got to stop trusting myself or something. Nola Blue Records for Curtis Salgado. And we heard the one called Money Must Think I'm Dead from Curtis Salgado. In front of Curtis Salgado, we heard from Billy Gibbons. Yeah, that guy. The guy with the beard from, what was that band's name? You know what I'm talking about. This time out, Billy Gibbons and the BFGs as the band he was campaigning. And we heard a nice take on the classic Treat Her Right. Albert King in front of Billy Gibbons from his breakthrough album, Born Under a Bad Sign. And the one that always jumped out to me on this record, Down Don't Bother Me. Great horn chart and soulful singing from the great Albert King. Oh, yeah, he played guitar on that one, too. And we started off with Muddy Waters because you can never have too much Muddy Waters. From one of his late career opuses produced by Johnny Winter, the one called I'm Ready, we heard a nice take on Hoochie Coochie Man. 5:41, make it 5:42 in the afternoon. It's the Big City Blues Cruise headed for 7 o'clock. And time to check the weather. For this holiday weekend, we've got, it's been kind of hit and miss the last couple of days, but tomorrow, I think, is the payoff. We've got the possibility of rain showers still this afternoon. Forecast high is 68. We haven't quite made that in most of the WEMU listening area. Oh, looks like Milan has seen 68, so there's something more in the low 60s throughout most of the area, and it's not going to get any warmer the rest of the day. Showers and thunderstorms possibly overnight, and breezy conditions, but not much to go on. Low around 53 degrees. Tomorrow, though, Memorial Day, mostly sunny skies and a high near 80. Can't really order much better than that. Light and variable winds and a beautiful day. Basically, that's the story. Clear skies overnight into Tuesday. Sunny again with a high of 84. Wednesday, we're looking for more sunny skies and a high near 86. Thursday, sunny skies and a high of 78. We'll check the weekend next time around. And in the meantime, we've got a message to share with you. So let's do that right now. And we'll be back with some Sue Foley on the Big City Blues Cruise.
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0: LOTTERY. Modern Numbers Game. James Harmon on the Big City Blues Cruise. James Harmon from Taking Chances, his Cannonball Records release from way back in about 1998 or so. Still got the Cannonball in it. You hear that? Cannonball Records, sadly gone before their time, but boy, they put out some good records, including this one. James Harmon, Taking Chances on the Big City Blues Cruise. In front of James Harmon there, we heard from Buddy Guy. Buddy Guy from the collection. Well, this is the Chess 50th collection. 15 from Buddy Guy that they call Buddy's Blues. And we heard the one called Got to Use Your Head. The great Buddy Guy, who is coming to Grand Rapids this summer. I don't have the date right in the frontal lobe, but it's sometime this summer. I have friends who've already got their tickets. I'm not among them so far, but you never know. Buddy Guy at whatever he is, 88 or 90 or something like that. Something like that, amazingly. Still puts on a heck of a show. I've had the pleasure of seeing him. I actually had the pleasure of having him stand right next to me and play his guitar on the floor of the Power Center some years back when he was in Ann Arbor. What a time that was. And boy, what a guy. If you ever get a chance to talk to Buddy Guy, go for it. Believe me. Sue Foley in front of Buddy Guy from Live in Austin, Volume 1. And we are still waiting for Volume 2, Sue, just in case you didn't know. We heard her cover on Howlin' Wolf's classic, Howlin' for My Darlin', something she's been doing for years to great effect. Sue Foley was just in town with her Guitar Woman project. But I'd like to see this, this trio come back again and have her grab Pinky out and just have at it. We can only hope that that'll happen soon. 5:58 in the afternoon. We are still getting ready to plunge into hour number two of the Big City Blues Cruise. If you're digging what we're putting down this afternoon, please, by all means, tell your friends that you dig the Big City Blues Cruise, and they can too. 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

Big Joe Turner on the Big City Blues Cruise. Morning, noon, and night was the last one we heard from Big Joe Turner. We heard three, actually, in this last set. Big Joe Turner, as you may have surmised, is a big blues birthday today on the Big City Blues Cruise. Big Joe Turner was born May 18th, 1911. And they called him the boss of the blues, among other things. But my goodness, what a voice, what a persona. And here's a great collection on Rhino called Big, Bad, and Blue, the Big Joe Turner Anthology. Three discs of great Joe Turner releases on the Atlantic label, if I'm not mistaken. Might have been ATCO. Rhino, of course, were the wonderful folks who reissued all that fabulous Atlantic and ATCO material. Boy, what a great service that was to the world. In front of Morning, Noon, and Night, what did we hear? We must have heard Flip, Flop, and Fly. Also from Big Bad and Blue. And at the top, it was The Chicken and the Hawk, or Up, Up, and Away. Joe Turner was, of course, the master of the three-word song titles. And, yeah, he could pick them, and they sounded great. Big Joe Turner on the Big City Blues Cruise. In front of Big Joe, we heard from some contemporaries and some folks who definitely took a page or two from the book, including the great Louis Jordan. You know, Louis Jordan was a big Joe Turner fan. And from the collection called 20th Century Masters, The Best of Louis Jordan, we heard Blue Light Boogie Parts 1 and 2. Great Louis Jordan. And we started, and no, we didn't start, but we heard from Wynonie Harris in front of Louis Jordan from the King series collection called Bloodshot Eyes, The Best of Wynonie Harris. We heard the one called Down Boy Down. I love that tune, especially the line, "Ain't it about time for the house to buy?" Big Joe Turner did play at Joe Star Lounge in Ann Arbor. One of the proudest moments of my public and career was hosting Big Joe Turner. My friend Max Dane helped me hook that one up. He was in town to play at Meadowbrook for one of the short-lived WDET music events that they used to sponsor, or they sponsored a couple go-rounds of anyway. And we were thrilled to death to have him come down to Joe's Star Lounge and play. In front of Wynonie Harris, we heard from The Room Full of Blues, the latest edition of The Room Full of Blues, Dee Dee Bastos, out front leading the band these days. The album is called Steppin' Out on Alligator, and we heard Little Richard's classic Slippin' and Slidin'. And that gets us to, well, let's see, about 6:24 in the evening, hour number two. And hey, well, you know, we're heading for 7 o'clock, at which time we'll make way for the mountain stage. Among the performers on the mountain stage this evening, Sierra Green and the Giants from New Orleans, Louisiana. Going to try and slip in some Sierra Green before we get out of here this afternoon. Just a little bit to wet your whistle before her performance on mountain stage tonight at 7. And following Mountain Stage, Jazz Night in America with Christian McBride at 9 o'clock. More Jazz Overnight with Pub Jazz. And tomorrow morning at 5 a.m., it's NPR's Morning Edition. I believe David Fair is off tomorrow, and Matt Hobson will likely be in the chair. And but he will have an edition of Washtenaw United as the regular Monday feature. Holiday or no, that's my bet at any rate. We've got, well, let's see, a message for you? Yes, we do.
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So let's get back to it. We just couldn't help ourselves, so we're thinking one more from Big Joe Turner would definitely do the trick. And so let's do that. Why not? And I think we need to hear one more of those three-tune classics, and this one might be the one most people know. Big Joe Turner on the Big City Blues Cruise on WEMU.

0: Big Daddy Kinsey on the Big City Blues Cruise on 89.1 WEMU. Big Daddy Kinsey from his tribute to Muddy Waters entitled I Am the Blues on the Verve Records label. Yeah, got my mojo working. If anybody could cover Muddy Waters, it was definitely Big Daddy Kinsey, as evidenced by that one. In front of Big Daddy Kinsey, we heard from Steve Lucky and the Rumba Bums with a track called Let Me In from their second release called Some Like It Hot. Steve Lucky, one-time Ann Arborite, along with his delightful partner in crime and music, Carmen Get It. And I love this record and like to share it with you too. So there you go. Let Me In. Oh no. In front of Steve Lucky, we heard one more from Big Joe Turner. We heard the classic Shake, Rattle, and Roll from the Big Bad and Blue collection, the Big Joe Turner anthology on Rhino Records. And if you're still the kind of person who likes compact discs, look for that one, because boy, you can, if it were possible, you could overdose on Big Joe Turner, but it's not possible. But you could certainly self-administer a serious dose of Big Joe Turner with Big Bad and Blue. 6:41 in the evening. It's the Big City Blues Cruise, headed for 7 o'clock. One more go around. We'll try to make it fun. And so happy to have you along for the ride this afternoon. We've got, let's check the weather for one more time here. We went through the early part of the week last go around. We'll tell you once again. Bit of rain in the forecast. Possibility of a thunderstorm here and there. A low tonight around 53 degrees forecast. But tomorrow, Memorial Day, picture perfect weather. Sunny skies, a high near 80 degrees, light and variable breezes around 5 miles per hour. Could you buy any better than that? I don't think so. Clear skies overnight, a low of 56. Tuesday, more of the same. Sunny with a high of 84. Clear skies on Tuesday night. Heading into Wednesday, we've got mostly sunny skies and a high of 86. Thursday, sunny skies and a high of 78. Friday, sunny skies and a high of 78. And Saturday, sunny skies and high forecast to be 77 degrees. Looks like starting to get the hang of this spring rolling into summer kind of thing. And why not? I've got a message to share with you and then more music. Some Sierra Green, actually, who will be featured tonight on Mountain Stage coming up at 7 o'clock. You want to keep it right here at 89.1.
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Oh, that's Sean McDonald from Have Mercy, his new release on Little Village. And boy, I just keep being more impressed by this cat every track I play. That's All I Need, an Ike Turner tune, actually, from Sean McDonald. Have Mercy, wrapping up this edition of the Big City Blues Cruise. In front of Sean McDonald, the great Taj Mahal from his latest, which is called Time. Taj Mahal with the Phantom Blues Band. And we heard the one called It's Your Voodoo Working. Imagine that. Blues Birthday, Phil Spector in front of Taj Mahal from Dave Spector and the Bluebirds, Blueplicity on the Delmark label. Tad Robinson joining the fun and on vocals for You've Got Bad Intentions. And we started off with Sierra Green and the Giants from their first release that I'm aware of anyway, called Here We Are. And we heard the one called Breaking the Road. Sierra Green and the Giants will be featured on Mountain Stage, which is coming up next here on WEMU. 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As I said, Mountain Stage is coming up next. I'm Joe Taboni. I'm out the door. It's the Big City Blues Cruise every Sunday on 89.1 WEMU.

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0: Michael G. Ronstadt. Thank you all so much. Appreciate it.
1: He has spent his lifetime making music. He's been part of a country rock band. He's been a solo troubadour, and he's recorded various duo and trio projects with other singer-songwriters over the years. He was recruited, interesting trivia, to write songs for Robert Altman's classic film, Tender Mercies. And for years, he was a regular fixture at Nashville's famed Bluebird Cafe. His latest album is Outpourings, along with Michael G. Ronstadt. That was Craig Bickhart. 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
2: Hey, it's A. Martinez, and I want you to cast your mind back to all the road trips you've had with that car of yours. 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
4: 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NPR's daily news program, Morning Edition, has been working through the night to get you the news you need. 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
1: 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Our next performer is a singer and songwriter from Sweden. She released her first album in 2018, and it was a sensation-winning album of the year at the Swedish Grammys. She is a musical omnivore. She listens to a wide range of genres, from electronica and pop to traditional country and Americana. She writes in English, which is not her first language, and that makes for a kind of simplicity and straightforwardness in the lyrics. She has a new album called Beautiful Woman that covers a lot of ground about what it means to be female in this modern world. Please welcome for the first time to the Mountain Stage, Sarah Klang.

0: on the now legendary BBC show Celtic Connections, and they've both been longtime members of the annual tour of Britain that came out of that show. And the two play often as a trio with Irish fiddler John McCusker. And they are also currently members of a supergroup called Usher's Island. Wow. I love my job. That was John Doyle and Michael McGoldrick. Yeah. We'd like to say hello and a special thanks to you right now. If you're listening over WMLU in Farmville, Virginia, we're truly glad to have you listening. And we hope you can join us next week when David Mayfield will be here as our guest host to welcome Rhonda Vincent, Neil Francis, Dawn Landis, Otis Gibbs, and the trio of Kathy Fink, Marcy Markser, and Chow Tian, China to Appalachia. This is Kathy Matea, and you're listening to Mountain Stage, live performance radio from the Mountain State of West Virginia. 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Hotel accommodations for Mountain Stage guests are provided by the Charleston, West Virginia Marriott Town Center Hotel, centrally located for the business and pleasure traveler in downtown Charleston's retail district. 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